0: is worth it.
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That was Sean Paul with a brand new song. We are introducing brand new tunes to be played for the first time. Good morning to you, Kuwait, and welcome to the Superstation 99.7 Radio Kuwait, where hits music lives live in the mix, playing favorite hits and tunes and introducing brand new tunes to be played for the first time, Volume 1. And we kicked it off with a little bit of Sean Paul for you to put you in the right energy as well. This was Press Back. We got some Sam Felt and Izzy Bizzo and some Norma Jean Martin, The Jungle Giants. We got Liani and Marcus and Martinez in a Moonlight collaboration, Sarah Angel, Anna and Matoma, much more to be played, and we got Dara, which is the winner of Eurovision. That's what we're going to play for you, Kuwait, and we got much more to be included for 2 hours back-to-back. First of all, it is Thursday, so happy Thursday, and this is the beginning of the weekend, so we're going to like highlight some of the fun things taking place over here in Kuwait and much more. If you are actually working on an event and you want people to know about it, hit us up 223-27019, available on social media. That's AKI Al Mubarak as well, and we're going to take all of your requests and dedications. So we're going to start with the brand new tunes just to introduce them, and then we're going to hit it off with some of the recent hits and tunes that we have here, popular tracks as well. All of this will be included, Kuwait. So we have some of the local updates as well, some important things just to share with you about things going on around the town, and even more with the weather forecast and the traffic situation. So the weather is going to be for today and the weekend in general, and also for basically the traffic situation in the country. It looked like everything, alhamdulillah, is under control. There is no closure up until now or any updates related to that with the Ministry of Interior. So everything is going fine, and there will be like a match, I think, taking place. There was a post 3 days ago, so there was a video about where actually you can park, where to attend, and all of that. And this is going to be for two teams, I think, the Kuwaiti team and a Saudi team. I think they're playing against each other, and this happened 3 days ago. I think it's taking place anytime soon, or it's already done. I'm not sure, to be honest. They just posted that. So when it comes to the traffic, everything is going on smooth and everything is under control. The last update is basically the one that we mentioned at the beginning of the week, which is at the Fifth Ring Road, the Sheikh Zayed bin Sultan Al Nahyan Road, heading all the way toward As-Salam and As-Sirra. When As-Salam is on your right and As-Sirra is to your left, and basically the detour from here and the exit from As-Salam on the Fifth Ring Road was closed, but this one's supposed to be opened. Will be opening, inshallah, by tomorrow, the 22nd. Other than that, there are no traffic updates up until this moment, but please keep yourself updated with the traffic account here in Kuwait, which is traffic underscore KW. This is the official account, basically, from the Ministry of Interior. All right. So next week is going to be a very short week with a very long holiday. The Civil Service Commission announced Wednesday that the suspension of work across all ministries and government entities, public authorities, and institutions. And this will take place from the 26th of May up until Sunday, May 31st. And this will be on the Arafah Day and Eid al-Adha holiday, inshallah. So in a process statement, the commission have said that the official holiday will run from Tuesday to Friday, from the 26th of May up until the 29th. Saturday and Sunday, May 30th and 31st, will be designated as rest days, with an official working hours resuming on Monday. So basically, we are off from the 26th of May and we will be back on the 1st of June. So entities, special working natures, determine their own holiday schedule in coordination with their respective authorities, in coordinates with the public interest. So it's going to be a long weekend. Now, we really hope that things were better so people can actually travel, but I believe things are still like on the expensive kind of rate to go on a quick holiday to the neighboring countries. So it's going to be a little bit hectic, but hey, there's plenty of things that you can do indoors. So we're going to share some of the fun things that you will be able to do. And on the holiday of Eid, inshallah, we are with you here on the Superstation, so we're going to give you more of the on-day coverage of some of the fun things taking place around the town. So this is another thing that we're going to do with you for the Eid holiday. Now, the Hajj season is starting, inshallah. Some of people have already left, some people will be starting leaving tomorrow. So Kuwait is operating 63 flights for the Hajj season, transporting 8,400 pilgrims. So the General Authority for the Civil Aviation announced that the start of the operational plan, this is for the Hajj season for this year, 63 flights are taken off from Kuwait all the way to Saudi Arabia. 8,400 pilgrims are actually flying. The

ICE will take place from the T4, which is Terminal 4, from Kuwait International Airport, and starting with the 23rd of May. Now, the head of authority of the airport and also have mentioned that everything is under control, and they are arranging everything, of course, with the Saudi government to make sure of the ease, safety, and the process of transporting the pilgrims from Kuwait to Saudi Arabia, from Saudi Arabia back to Kuwait, inshallah, when they are done. So

the jungle. All right, Queen, they're called the Jungle Giants. 15 minutes into the 7 o'clock hour, live in the mix, playing your favorite hits and tunes, and now just running very quickly with some of the local updates and things taking place here in Kuwait. So you've probably been on social media, and you have seen that recently a lot of the local businesses, when it comes to food, been actually detected by selling, like, things that are unedible, which means expired product in the process of making the food, the desserts and the pastries, and a lot of big names been shut down actually because of that. So that's another reason why you need to consider where you're spending your money and whom you're spending your money as well. So far 169 establishment of food being closed in 4 months in Kuwait, and this number is considered to be really huge. So the team of control and inspection for the General Authority for Food and Nutrition, they had field tours for food establishment. So in coordination, of course, with many government agencies and bodies like the Ministry of Commerce, Ministry of Interior, Ministry of Health, and all of that. So while they're going around and trying to control all of these food security things, revealed that the total number of tours in violation carried during the month of January all the way up until April were 16,611 tours, and they ended up with 3,167 violations. Can you believe that? 3,167 food establishments, which could be that, like, they are restaurant, dessert places, juice, whatever it is, anything that have to deal with food. So 3,167 violations were issued to all of these establishments, which means that they had actually some of the security stuff and procedures of hygiene and many important things that we're not following, and security stuff as well. 169 had to be closed, like completely shut down. So the teams are working continuously just to make sure that when it comes to the food, that they're following the right process and the regime that is being set, especially when it comes to the safety of the consumers. A lot of these videos were showing that some of them had even shown like fungus growing on that food, yet they kept on using them as ingredient and selling them to people. No wonder a lot of people were falling sick because of that. So one more time, Kuwait, really you need to just reconsider your decision when you want to purchase from outside, when it comes to your food, when it comes to anything that is really in like edible, you need to double check with that. I know that we live in a very fast-paced kind of a lifestyle where you order your coffee every single day from a lot of places, but apparently even the big names are not trustworthy anymore. So unless you know that this place is really, really clean and they're following up all the right process of food security and hygiene, then you're fine. Other than that, nobody is actually trustable at this moment. This is a huge number. A lot of these places are being shut down because of the really bad stuff they've been selling to people. This is like a crime. People can die because of that, right? So this is really scary. But just make sure from your side that you're following, you know, you're trying your best at least to know that this place is clean, you can trust it, you can eat from it, you can feed your kids, you can feed your family, and all of that. With the rise of technology and food delivery companies, definitely a lot of people are starting to even more order more food because it's convenient, it's easier, it's faster. A lot of people will be like, yeah, let me just, you know, spend 2-3 KD and I'm just like buying my own peace of mind. They will deliver my food. But what about the cleanliness of it? What about the hygiene of it as well, right? So you need to put this into consideration. Gonna move on right now, Kuwait, with the playlist. We are introducing brand new tunes to be played for the first time. Once we're back, we have the weather forecast for today and over the weekend, the air quality as well. So please keep on tuning in. This is brand new tunes to be played for the first time, Volume 2. Liani and Marcus with a song called Moonlight.

All right, Kuwait, 24 minutes into the 7 o'clock hour. Good morning to you and welcome one more time to the Superstation. This is The Breakfast Show with myself, Mohamed Limbarek, your DJ Aki. Hopefully you're having a wonderful time. If not, just remember, it is the beginning of the weekend. And that by itself is more than enough just to put a smile on your face. I mean, having more 2 days off. The next week is going to be a very long holiday. Only 2 days of work, Sunday and Monday. Then from Tuesday up until the week after, you're just enjoying your time staying at home. Do whatever you want to do. You can be lazy even if you want to. Gonna move on right now and share the weather forecast for today and the upcoming days. So according to the Meteorological Department here in Kuwait, the maximum temperature for today here in Kuwait is going to be 40 degrees, where the minimum is going to be 24 degrees Celsius. Now the weather is going to be hot with light to moderate freshening at times, southeasterly with wind changing to northwesterly later on. The speed of the wind is going to be 15 to 50, and this is a sign that we are going to have some dust for the day, so it's going to be dusty. For the sea state, the waves are going to be a little bit active from 2 to 6 feet for the morning and for the night as well. For the night, the weather forecast is going to be almost the same. The wind will be still active and we will experience some dust as well. Now, on Friday and Saturday, it looked like we are having a little bit of a better kind of weather. The dust is going to last up until Friday, especially over the open areas. But on Saturday, it's going to be completely hot. So the temperature is going to be on the rise. And now, don't get fooled by the number of the temperature. Now, it could be stating that it's less than 40, but it's going to feel like 42 or 43, for example. Especially the clearer the sky is, the hotter the sun is going to be, and that's what we're going to have starting from the 23rd, which is Saturday, Sunday, and Monday. Now, it looked like the maximum temperature we are expecting is going to be 43 degrees, and the minimum is going to be 26 degrees Celsius. Moving on right now to the air quality here in Kuwait from the Etuna, and this is basically from the public environment in Kuwait. They have their official environment portal, which I really recommend you to go and check. You can check on the drinking quality water, air quality, and even much more. So according to the stations all around Kuwait, they're having exactly the same reading. The air pollution level is acceptable for the day. The concentration of the pollutants are still within Kuwait international quality standards, and there are no record exceedance of that. The air quality is acceptable. Very small group of people who suffer from hypersensitivity may be slightly to be affected. So for those who have any asthmas or sinuses or allergies, it's recommended that they avoid outdoor activities and walk in as much as possible. Carrying a mask in such a weather is something that I always recommend on a daily basis. Just keep it with you in case that you felt uncomfortable. At least it will help you. Gonna move on right now, Kuwait, and we have some of the Eurovision tunes to be played for the first time. And moving on right now, we got Dara, which is the winner of Eurovision. And then we got some Anna and Matoma with a song called Dream Out Loud, and much more to be played. So please keep on tuning in.

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2: 34 minutes into the 7 o'clock hour, Kuwait, and we are here sharing this day in music, the 21st of May, just to let you know about the great stuff that happened years ago when it comes to the world of music. So in this day, the 21st of May, 1965, 10 years into the rock era, looked like this. It's here with the Time magazine reporting that the rock revival

with the cover story of rock and roll, The Sound of 60s. Olivia Rodrigo, in this day in 2021, released her debut album, Sour, including her debut single, Driver License, also the hit Deja Vu, Good For You, and Brutal, that set her on the stardom after the huge success of Driver License. In 2021, J. Cole sued to play for the Patriot Basketball Club. Also in 2018, The Hottie and the Blowfish album, Cracked Rear View, is certified selling 21 million copies in America, taking over Guns N' Roses with an Appetite for Destruction as the top-selling album and best album of all times on that day. Also, Louis Johnson, the brother Johnson, died in 60. In addition to his work with the group, played bass on many sessions for the artist on him with Michael Jackson, Don't Stop Till You Get Enough, and Billie Jean as well. In 1994, the R&B vocal group All For One hit number one with a song called I Swear, a cover of a country song by John Michael. And the group also played gigs like in Disneyland with the song Tops the Chart and stayed number one for 11 weeks. Non-stop, they were doing such a phenomenal job on that release with their song as well. Moving on, playing some of these tunes that we mentioned, Kuwait, and we're coming back for more, so please don't go anywhere.

All right, this was This Day in Music, and you got All For One with this cover song of I Swear being number one back in the time. 45 minutes into the 7 o'clock hour, Kuwait, and we are here sharing some of the brand new tunes to be played for the first time, recent hits and tunes, and mixing it up with some of your favorite tracks as well. Now, this year is going to be another good year for Kylie Minogue. She have her own series that is going to be as a documentary, heading on Netflix, another anniversary of 40 years.

years in music. Can you believe that? 40 years. And this woman been nonstop making music back to back, fighting a lot of things, and one of them cancer twice, because in 2021 there was another diagnosis that she kept it as a secret that she got diagnosed with cancer one more time. Now Kylie Minogue denied that she will be featured on Madonna Confession 2, the album, despite making it known that she would jump at any chance to collaborate with Madonna. She told Los Angeles Times that's a random thing. There was a rumor that she's going to be on the album, but she stated that she is not. Kylie can't wait to hear the long-awaited follow-up album, of course, of the Confession on the Dance Floor that came 11 years ago in 2005. Kylie also was a surprise guest at Madonna's Celebration Tour in Los Angeles in 2024. They haven't yet discussed joining forces on a track, but on the interview, she said she would collaborate at any time. There has been no discussions, but if it happens, then it would be great, and she doesn't mind to collaborate into that and along with Madonna on that feature. Now, this is going to be another busy summer where a lot of artists are releasing their album, their comebacks, their new tracks as well. Many people are going on tour, so it's going to be something that is really tough. But one of the updates as well, Cat's Eye are teaming up with the K-pop Demon Hunter stars for a surprise golden performance at Coachella. Cat's Eye delivering this stand moment as well was one of the biggest moments of the year, where they were actually just did this kind of performance. So there's a lot of joining forces that we have seen, because they just want to pave ways into something that is big. Don't forget that the K-pop Demon Hunters are going on a Universal tour. So it looked like this is going to be a reverse kind of collaboration, where they're bringing Cat's Eye as well to join on and hop into some of the stages to be performing on the K-pop Demon Hunters. Now, we don't have much information about what they're actually going to bring on stage, but it looked like because of these previous collaboration happens and had a huge success in Coachella, like the Cat's Eye collab, then we're assuming that this is going to happen one more time as well, as the fans are just looking forward into it. We are introducing brand new tunes to be played for the first time. Kuwait, Malcolm Todd with a brand new song, and some Bay Miller. Once we're back, we're wrapping up the first hour of the show. One more hour to go, of course, playing all of the recent hits and tunes and your favorite ones as well. So please keep on tuning in.

Bay Miller, she's not holding back with this track. All right, Kuwait, we are here, getting very close to wrap up the first hour of the show. One more hour to go. The world was listening. The Saudi National Orchestra and Choir in Rome. And this, by the way, was on the Billboard's official website, talking about the Saudi Orchestra. Now, the Colosseum doesn't not need a backdrop. It's like one of the most beautiful places if you've ever been to Rome. I just like love the scenery. I still have my like few images that I had when I went there. So basically, on one of the evenings, they were just doing this 11th stop of the Marvel of Saudi Orchestra World Tour. 62 musicians performed at the Temple of Venice in Rome inside the Colosseum Archaeological Park. Now, with 2,000 years of Roman stone rising behind them, 32 members of the Saudi National Orchestra and Choir, along with other 30s, were Italian from different places and orchestras joining them. And the maestro Andrea one of the maestros that worked with Andrea Bocelli, performing alongside with the Saudi National Orchestra and Choir for the first time. Tenor performed in Saudi Arabia more than 6 times and connected with the kingdom's culture scene and stretched back years. So the performance actually gave a moment of Saudi Arabia that moving decision into a global music industry, emerging markets, investing into scale, live entertainment, education of music, tour, infrastructure, connecting with the world when it comes to a global connection of music. And this was the whole idea of this performance. So this was really nice. There are like many images and videos that you can actually see of this beautiful scenery and how they've just joined forces together and making music. And there's absolutely one language that the whole world speaks, which is music. Gonna move on right now with the playlist. Some SZA with Kill Bill, much more to be played with Blackpink, and much more to be featured in the second hour of the show, so please don't go anywhere.

a little bit of young blood in a song called Ghosts. Good morning to you, Kuwait, and welcome to the second hour of The Breakfast Show with myself, your DJ Aki, Muhammad Mubarak, inshallah, for the second hour of the show. Some of the awesome hits and tunes, some Harry Styles, Ellie Goulding, Jessie Ware, Alison Goldfrapp, Blackpink, and much more to be featured in the second hour of the show. Moving on to the chart of the films, if you're really wondering what you're really planning to watch, I mean, we're having a going ahead to a very long weekend for the Eid al-Adha holiday. So maybe you're just going to go and watch some of the films and movies that you actually missed. A brand new number one arrived this week as Project Hail Mary debuts straight at the top of the official film chart, adapted from Andy Weir's best-selling novel. Now, this ambitious sci-fi adventure follows a lone astronaut's desperate mission to save humanity. Combining emotional storytelling, big ideas, some visuals, the film makes an immediate impact with the audience. One of the week's biggest climbers seen is The Wuthering Heights 2026, surging all the way to be number two. This is an adaptation of Emily Brontë's timeless novel.

continued to build momentum, and it drew the viewers into a different kind of romance and dramatic Yorkshire setting with this emotional charged tale of it. Now, dropping one place to number 3, Ready or Not 2, Here I Come, remaining with a strong performance.

audience through the imaginative concept and colorful visuals and heartful theme. Moving up to number 4, which is Hopper. After 4 weeks being number 1, being pushed all the way, Avatar, Fire and Ash land in number 5, James Cameron visual stunning returning to Pandora, being pushed all the way to be number 5 for this week on the movie charts. Climbing one place up, number 6, Goat, maintaining a momentum. This is an inspiring sport drama, resonating with the audience of this uplifting story of ambition, resilience, and pushing beyond expectations. And that's the kind of message that your kids are going to get when they watch this movie, being number 6 for this week. Making another biggest chart leap, Cold Storage rocketed 29 places to jump to number 7, literally out of the blue. It's a sci-fi thriller. It's race against time, containing this dangerous biological threat. And there's a lot of suspense, some humor into it, but I would say like dark humor, and the high stake tension as well, being jumped all the way to be number 7. That's incredible. Now you got number 8, which is Shelter in the top 10. The emotionally driven drama continued to hold viewers with this atmosphere of story, survival, and human connection. After spending 2 weeks being number 1, Scream 7 falls to be number 9 for this week, and rounding out number 10, Wicked for Good climbs back again at the top 10, being number 10 for this week. And I believe the reason why it jumped probably is because Ariana Grande has announced like a new album. We're getting the new single by tomorrow, I guess. So that's another reason maybe why people are just listening to more stuff by Ariana Grande. Gonna move on right now with the playlist. We're coming back for more Harry Styles with Aperture, Ellie Goulding with Destiny, and much more to be played.

Jesse Ware with a track that is called Ride. 25 minutes into the 8 o'clock hour, live in the mix Kuwait, and we are here to share some of the things going on in the world of pop music and entertainment and much more. So please keep on tuning in for that. We got Days of the Year as well, so we're going to take you on a trip around the world in a few minutes, like getting toward the end of the show, inshallah. We're going to do something like that just for the fun of it. Now, a lot of things are actually getting set and ready for the summertime. This is going to be one of the busiest summers when it comes to the whole industry of music and entertainment. Harry Styles will be making adjustment to his stage layout for his Together Together tour. Now, Sting will be making an adjustment following a complaint regarding visibility. Some of the fans were complaining that they're not able to see anything, so they had to actually go and fix. Can you believe about the number of people complaining about the tour that they had to make some adjustments related to that? Now, Quentin A. Brunson will star in the film adaptation of Betty Boop. She is developing the movie with the grandson of the man who created Betty Boop as well, and the originality of the whole thing. Aespa stands for their upcoming album Lemonade, as they are sharing more pictures, getting very close to reveal and to release their new album. Now, the visuals are really beautiful and stunning, I have to say that, but well, let's see how the album is going to sound. Billie Jean by Michael Jackson remained at number one on the global Spotify chart. It has 5.84 million streams and has spent 5 days at number one. And Ariana Grande releasing No Better Part 2 on streams. Now, she is actually doing a deluxe edition of Dangerous Woman, adding a different kind of like a photography into it and different kind of like approach for the fans, so they will be able to go and to enjoy that. Olivia Rodrigo upcoming single The Cure is a 4 minute and 57 seconds long, according to Apple Music. It will become her longest song to date up until now. Gonna move on right now with the playlist. Alison Gold Frap with Perfect Lies, Blackpink with Go, 21 Pilot with City Walls, and much more to be played.

City Walls by 21 Pilots Kuwait. All right, it is 41 minutes into the 8 o'clock hour. Gonna take you on a trip around the world with Days of the Year. But before that, for all the collectors out there, this June is gonna mark the 30th year anniversary since the Spice Girls' iconic debut single, Wannabe, a song that's been 7 weeks straight on the official charts and changed pop landscape. Victoria Beckham, Melanie C, Jerry Halliwell, Melanie B, Emma Benton. Now celebrating the band, teaming up with the lifestyle brand Funko Pop with a brand new Spice Girl collection. Now in partnership with UMG's Bravado, launching this on the 8th of July, the Pop by Baby Spice, Ginger Spice, Porch Spice and Scary Spice and Sporty Spice, all of them together in one collection for the 30th anniversary of Wannabe. Probably gonna go, you know, sold out in a minute. So if you are a collector in general, this is something that you want to keep an eye on because it's very special. It's not just for the Spice Girls, but it's also for the 30th anniversary of the Wannabe song. So it's even extra special. Each package is designed according to the girls' aesthetic. So it's going to be something that's really cool and special as well. Keep an eye on it if you're a person who really likes to collect. Gonna move on right now on the 21st of May. Coming up next, the days of the year, it's International Tea Day. I personally going to show off my herbal tea collection because I collect them when I travel. So I have some of the most amazing tea collection that I had from Marrakesh. This is something that I cherish and I try not to drink as much as possible, to be honest. There's one tea brand, it's called the Art of Tea in France, in Paris. And they have the most amazing berry tea I have ever had in my life. I love it so much to the level where I really get frustrated if I have like 5 packs left. Like I'm like, I need to buy more and hoarder more and keep it with me just in case. That's how much I love it. I used to like drink it every single night. This brand is so good and you'll just fall in love with it. If you're a person who loves herbal tea, flower teas and stuff like that, keep an eye on that. It's the Art of Tea. It's spelled in French. I don't know how you can say it, but you can Google it and find it. It's just really, I love the packaging. It's very simple. They have amazing stuff that you'll be able to find. It's the National Notebook Day as well, taking place on the 21st. I need a patch for that, taking place on the 1st. It's Memo Day. It's National Eat More Fruits and Vegetable Day for Cultural Diversity, Accessibility Awareness Day, taking place on the 21st. Sherlock Holmes Day, Don't Fry Day as well, which means that taking care of your skin because of the summer. It's World Goth Day, Solitaire Day as well, taking place on the 21st, by a Musical Instrument Day, happening on the 21st as well. Gonna move on right now with the playlist Bad Bunny. Much more to be played with James Blake, Sean Paul, and some of the awesome hits and tunes ready and set for you, Kuwait.

55 minutes into the 8 o'clock hour, Kuwait, and that was James Blake with Trying Times. It's time for us to let you go. Have a wonderful day. Enjoy the weekend. Next week is going to be a very short working day for 2 hours on Sunday and Monday. Now, on Tuesday, we're going to start our Eid al-Adha holiday all the way up until the 1st of June, resuming back again.

regular normal day of work. So you'll have like around 4 to 5 days off, enjoy it, go around, be lazy, do whatever you want to do. They're an amazing time for you just to chill and to enjoy anything simple that you want to do. Now, once we're back on next week, we're going to announce our regular timing for Eid, inshallah, like when we're going to be with you, the different kind of shows that we will be presenting to you as well, Kuwaiti, during the Eid. So please tune into that. In the meantime, gonna let you go and have a wonderful day and enjoy your weekend.

Hello and welcome to the 9 o'clock main news. I'm Zainab Musawi. Under the patronage of His Highness the Emir Sheikh Mashal Ahmed Al Jaber Al Sabah, the Supreme Commander of the Armed Forces, may Allah protect and bless him, a graduation ceremony was held on Wednesday for the 33rd Specialized Batch of Police College and the 15th batch of Women's Police Institute. The event was held at the Saad Al Abdullah Academy for Security Sciences in the presence of First Deputy Prime Minister and Minister of Interior Sheikh Fahd Yusuf Saud Al Sabah. The ceremony witnessed the graduation of 189 specializing officers of the Police College from Kuwait, Bahrain and Yemen, and 165 officers and non-commissioned police officers of the Women's Police Institute. Iran said today that it was reviewing Washington's latest position on ending the conflict after U.S. President Donald Trump suggested he was prepared to wait a few days to get the right answers from Tehran, but warned of renewed attacks if it did not agree to a deal. Pakistan, which hosted peace talks last month, continues to mediate between Tehran and Washington, with several rounds of communication having taken place. Pakistan's interior minister was in Tehran on Wednesday. At least 8 people have been killed in Israeli occupation attacks on southern Lebanon and the latest violation of an ongoing ceasefire agreement. The fresh wave of Israeli occupation attacks came hours after at least 16 people were killed in airstrikes across southern Lebanon on Tuesday, with the health ministry adding that 3 women and 3 children were among the victims. Since March 2nd, the Israeli occupation has killed 3,073 people, injured 9,362 others, and displaced more than 1.6 million in Lebanon, about one-fifth of the country's population. The European Union on Wednesday called for the release of all detained activists from the Samud flotilla, stressing the need to ensure their safety and treatment with dignity in accordance with international law. The EU added that the treatment of Samud flotilla's activists by the Israeli occupation's cabinet minister, Ben Gvir, is completely unacceptable. This comes after a footage was shared by the senior Israeli minister of the activists arrested from the Gaza-bound aid flotilla, forced to kneel. Official sources reported that Chinese President Xi Jinping may visit North Korea as early as next week and could act as a mediator between leader Kim Jong-un and U.S. President Donald Trump. President Trump, who met with the North Korean leader 3 times in his first term to negotiate the North's nuclear program, has said he would be open to meeting the leader again. South Korea and the U.S. discussed potential changes in how parts of the heavily fortified border with North Korea are managed at recent defense talks in Washington today. The issue was discussed at a bilateral integrated defense consultative body that could result in joint or divided control of the demilitarized zone. The U.S. currently command allied troops in the event of war on the Korean Peninsula, but successive South Korean governments have sought to regain wartime operational control. The World Health Organization said on Wednesday that the most promising potential vaccine against the virus that is causing an Ebola outbreak in Central Africa will not be available for 69 months as the number of suspected cases rose to 600. Officials said they believe the outbreak may have started its spread a couple of months ago. The WHO Director General added that the risk of an epidemic is high at national and regional levels and low at the global level. Ukraine will send reinforcements to its northern regions and step up diplomatic pressure on Belarus to counter what Kiev believes are Russian plans to launch a new offensive north of the capital. This comes after Ukraine's President Volodymyr Zelensky said Kiev had become aware of 5 scenarios Russia had drawn up to expand the conflict through the north. In a related development, the British Ministry of Defence said today that 2 Russian warplanes intercepted last month an unarmed RAF spy plane over the Black Sea. German Chancellor Friedrich Merz has opposed giving Ukraine a direct role in the European Union structures as an interim step to EU membership that he

0: he said, could help facilitate a deal to end the conflict with Russia. European officials said it is unrealistic for Ukraine to achieve full membership in the bloc in the next few years, even though a date of 2027 was included into a 20-point peace plan discussed among the United States, Ukraine and Russia. Chancellor Merz's proposal represents an attempt to find a middle ground between a quick accession and Ukraine's current status as a candidate country at the start of the process. Moving now to business news, Asian stocks surged today, fueled by hopes of a Middle East peace accord and by negotiations averting a plant strike at Samsung Electronics in South Korea. The MSCI index climbed 2.6%, while Japan's Nikkei jumped 3.6%. In the foreign exchange markets, the dollar was up at 158.92 yen. The sterling pound fell to $1.34, and the euro was down to $1.16. Following a two-day decline, oil prices have risen as ongoing supply anxieties continue to take center stage amid uncertainty over the conflict in the Middle East. Brent crude futures edged up 0.6% to $105.68 a barrel in Asia trade, while West Texas Intermediate was also up 0.5% at $98.75 a barrel. And now with the latest in sports. In the NBA, Oklahoma City Thunder scored a game-high 30 points and added 9 assists, beating the San Antonio Spurs 122-113 in Game 2 of the Western Conference Finals on Wednesday, tying the series at 1-1. And in football, Aston Villa are now Europa League champions after thrashing Freiburg 3-0 in the final in Istanbul. The victory ended a 30-year trophy drought for the Birmingham club and marked their first European trophy since 1982. Turning now to the weather conditions here in Kuwait, it is expected to be hot with light to moderate freshening at times, southeasterly wind changing to northwesterly wind at speeds of 15 to 50 kilometers per hour, causing rising dust and some scattered clouds will appear. The maximum expected temperature for today is 40 degrees Celsius and the minimum was 24. Right now, it's 30 degrees Celsius. That brings us to the end. Join us again at 12 for more news. Thank you for tuning in.
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wrote the song the other night after kind of not being able to fall asleep and being inspired by the city of London, not only musically, but just on a personal level as well. 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It's called London Foolishly.

0: That's kind of the tune. 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

misbehave. 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I'm on a wave, my eyes are glazed. I can't feel my face. 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And I will fuel the fire, keep my mind occupied. Get high, cause I could go all night. Just one more breath, one more sip. One more tune when the bass line hits. One more reload, one more fix. One more taste of a stranger's lips. 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
3: We've got in the bank. And you're not alright. How many more will it take to survive? Behind my eyelids. Temperature change.

Good afternoon, Kuwait. I'm Reem Yusuf, and you're listening to the 12 o'clock news update. The General Staff of Kuwait Army announced that the Explosive Ordnance Disposal Team from the Land Force Engineering Corps are handling shrapnel and explosive remnants in northern Kuwait until 12 p.m. In a statement, the General Staff affirmed that any explosion sounds heard during this period result from disposal operations. The Public Authority for Applied Education and Training announced today the resumption of in-person classes at its colleges and institutes with the start of the summer semester for the 2025-2026 academic year beginning June 7th. In a press statement, PAAET explained that the return to in-person classes comes as part of its commitment to enhancing the regularity of educational and training progress and raising the level of academic discipline, thus contributing to the quality of educational and training outcomes. PAAET stressed that the necessity for all faculty and training staff to adhere to the applicable regulations and systems and to reactivate the use of the PAAET application for recording student attendance during lecture times. And now moving on to regional news, where four Palestinians were killed and others were injured by Israeli occupation fire and shelling in several areas of the Gaza Strip.

Two citizens were killed by Israeli occupation forces inside areas under the control in the Mawasi district of Rafah. A Palestinian was also killed and others injured as a result of an occupation drone dropping a bomb on a group of Palestinian citizens in the Beit Lahia project north of the Gaza Strip. Three Palestinians, including a child, were killed as Israeli occupation forces continued their attacks on various areas in the Gaza Strip in yet another violation of the ceasefire agreement. Health authorities in the Gaza Strip said in a statement today that the medical teams transported the body of a 13-year-old girl to hospitals with two others after an Israeli drone dropped a bomb in the Beit Lahia project area in the northern Gaza Strip. And in international news, a Ukrainian drone strike killed two people in Russia's southwestern Samara region as both sides continue to trade attacks with no end to the war in sight. The Ukrainian armed forces are attacking the city of Syrzhan with drones. People were also wounded in the attack, which is home to a major oil refinery. The World Health Organization said that the Ebola outbreak linked to more than 130 deaths in Eastern Democratic Republic of Congo likely began 2 months ago and is expected to continue growing. The outbreak of the rare strain, for which there is no vaccine, was declared last Friday and has alarmed experts because it went undetected for so long while spreading across a densely populated area, making it difficult to trace and isolate contacts of infected people. And finally, moving on to the weather update in the state of Kuwait. Today's weather is expected to be hot with light to moderate freshening at times. Southwesterly wind changing to northwesterly wind later on with speed of 15 to 50 kilometers per hour, causing rising dust and some scattered clouds will appear. The maximum expected temperature for today is 40 degrees Celsius, while the minimum recorded is 24 degrees Celsius, and right now in Kuwait City, it's 36 degrees Celsius. That's it for the news update for now. Stay safe.

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All right, that was a bit of Martin Garrix and Ed Sheeran there with Repeat It, kicking off the show today. Hello, hello, everyone, and welcome along to The Drive Back with me, Mima. Hoping everyone is having a fantastic Thursday. It's Thursday. It's the official start to your weekend. We're kicking it off right now. All right, so today we've got some TDB headlines and news, some fun stuff as well to chat about, which means we've got record breakers coming up later. But first, let's see days around the world and birthdays. Today is May 21st, 2026. If it's your birthday, happy birthday. And many happy returns you are sharing it with. Let's see, Ron Isley, who's 85. Stan Lynch, 71. Judge Reinhold is 69. Noel Fielding, 53. Gautier, remember him? He's 46. Sarah Ramos is 35. Tom Daley's 32. And Keith L. Williams is 19 years old. Special events are happening around the world. Today is Eat More Fruits and Veg Day. It is also International Tea Day. It is Memo Day. It is Strawberries and Cream Day. It is Talk Like Yoda Day, so everything would be backwards. It is Wait Staff Day. Big shout out to them. It is World Day for Cultural Diversity for Dialogue and Development Day as well. All right, we're going to take a quick break. We'll be back in a few moments. Some TDB headlines and news, so don't go anywhere.

right, and we are back with some TDB headlines and news. Now, new research says we should be getting at least 560 minutes of moderate to vigorous exercise each week. Also, according to a study, many wearable heart rate monitors aren't super accurate. Also, a new survey finds the top five burger toppings are cheese, lettuce,

lettuce, tomatoes, ketchup, and onions. Classic. Also, India's population will reach 1.5 billion very, very soon. Earth survived a Monday night asteroid flyby. We missed it. Also, according to a study, the best teenage liars are usually the most popular kids in school. And a study found that women who exercise 2 to 3 hours a week are one third less likely to develop gallstones. And research suggests that people who write down their goals are 42% more likely to achieve them. So write them down. All right, now, large-scale global surveys reveal that, on average, adults say they feel about 10 years younger than their biological age. Now, respondents add that they push the concept of old age further down the road the older they get, refusing to embrace it as a fixed milestone. Good for you. Now, over half in the poll, which is 55%, still see their younger selves when they look in the mirror. It's perfect, as you should. All right, we're going to take a quick break. We'll be back in a few. Don't go anywhere.

right, and we have some TDB headlines and news. Now, imposter syndrome, which is the unsubstantiated, basically, belief that you are underqualified for your professional position. It affects a majority of the modern workforce. Now, according to a study from market research firm Innovate MR, 65% of professionals reported experiencing imposter syndrome, which is quite interesting. All right, time for a record breaker. The city of Tincataro, Mexico, set a new Guinness World Record for the largest bowl of guacamole. I love that stuff. It is so good. Now, the 14,000-pound bowl of guacamole was created during the 13th annual Avocado Festival. So over 1,000 local growers and residents collaborated to mix the enormous batch in under 2.5 hours, surpassing the previous record of 10,961 pounds established in Paraban, Mexico in 2022. So congratulations to them. And I want some. I really do. Also, in other news, if you've been getting the recommended 150 minutes of weekly exercise,

0: you should triple or quadruple it. There you go. It's unfortunate, but it is. A recent study published in the British Journal of Sports Medicine challenges the widely accepted 150-minute weekly exercise guideline, revealing it only reduces heart disease risk by 8 to 9%. Now, to achieve a significant reduction of 30% or more, we may need to engage in 560 to 610 minutes of moderate to vigorous exercise each week, or even activity, not necessarily active, but as long as you're active, equating to about an hour and a half daily. Try that out, an hour and a half daily. All right, we're going to take a quick break and we'll be back in a few. Don't go anywhere.
1: Take a look.

0: So I turned it up really loud in the car. 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

Then it's not Carty on my arm, it's a Richard. Well, gone. I ain't seen Shorty in a minute. She asked how I am, I said calm. She said I'm the man, I said in it. Posted up with my dog at yard. If you got a friend for my friend, then bring it. When I was broke, heart cold like December. But now I'm up, my step got a springin'.

0: And now,
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2: All right, and we are back with some science and tech news. Now, parents are turning to AI to help them navigate daily challenges. Now, according to a new survey, 81% of parents have used AI to help with parenting tasks, with 43% using it weekly and 15% using it daily. Now, among these parents, two-thirds report that AI has reduced their mental load. Makes it so much easier. So the most common uses include health and medical information, which is 53%, meal planning or grocery lists, there's 49%, behavior advice is 43%, homework or academic support is 42%, and planning activities and crafts is 37% as well. In other news, Google has announced significant changes to its search function, and it mainly focuses on AI, of course. Now, the overhaul includes updates to the search box, which now features AI-driven suggestions and supports drag-and-drop options for files, images, and Chrome tabs as well. Now, among other enhancements and features, Google is rolling out new booking capabilities directly in search results, enabling detailed searches like finding a specific type of venue that meets certain requirements with immediate booking options as well, which is brilliant. More AI news. Graduates from Glendale Community College in Arizona faced a major setback during their commencement ceremony over the weekend. Their college's attempt to use AI to announce graduate names resulted in a system failure, causing the new AI system to skip hundreds of names. Now, the students who had been advised against using AI in their coursework were basically really, really mad when their moment was disrupted. Now, despite a school official's apology and acknowledgement of the error, this issue couldn't be corrected during the ceremony. So leaving all the graduates and families upset, as they should be. I mean, who wouldn't be? This is your graduation ceremony. Of course you're going to be. All right, we're going to take a quick break.

from black and white. Nobody knows a thing about what's wrong with life. There's only darkness down the road, but you're the light that's shining through silver and gold. And I know I'll always be alright, by my side, by my side.

All right, and we are back with some TDB headlines and news, and it's time for our record breakers. Now, on Sunday, Eugene Oggie Winters will run his 890th official marathon, and he's 69 years old. Now, Oggie's 890th will be the Cape Town Marathon in South Africa. Now, Oggie ran his first marathon in 2012 at age 55 in Belfast Island, which is his home country, just to lose weight. Now, the Cape Town Marathon is very close to becoming the newest member of the World Marathon Majors. Now, Oggie has run all seven of those, which are Boston, New York, Berlin, Chicago, London, Sydney, and Tokyo as well. Now, the Shanghai Marathon is currently close to becoming a World Marathon Major as well. Other news, Idaho's David Rush, we all know him, we keep mentioning his name a lot, he always breaks records, right? Has claimed another Guinness World Record, successfully balancing a skateboard on his chin for 1 hour, 1 minute and 36 seconds. Now, Rush, who holds over 350 records, decided to attempt this after discovering that the category existed but had not yet been set. Genius, that's all he had to do. Also, a Mexican circus performer has set a Guinness World Record as well for lifting 166.11 pounds using just her hair, surpassing the previous record of 122 pounds held since 2014. Now, to perform this feat, Diana Elizabeth basically braided her hair, very long hair, and secured the ends before lifting the weight for 14 seconds. Now, she trained for 6 months to prepare her scalp, neck, and back for the pressure involved, which is absolutely brilliant. Congratulations to all.

little bit of Felix Jane there with Pride. All right, now, unfortunately, it's the end of the show. We are done for the day, but we'll be back same time, same place next week. Yes, it is officially the weekend. Hopefully, everyone has a great weekend. That is it from us. We'll see you guys soon. Have a beautiful rest of the day, and bye-bye for now.

Hello and welcome to the 3 o'clock News Bulletin. I'm Ahmed Tamimi. We begin with local news where Minister of State for Communication Affairs and Acting Minister of Information and Culture, Omar Al-Omar, said that he fixed telecommunications network development project is among Kuwait's largest strategic partnerships in digital infrastructure. Speaking during a signing ceremony, Al-Omar said that investments in the project exceed 825 million Kuwaiti dinars under a 50-year public-private partnership framework aimed at building sustainable and modern digital infrastructure. Al-Omar said that the project represents a long-term national investment supporting Kuwait's digital future, including cloud computing, artificial intelligence, smart cities, and a knowledge-based economy aligned with the new Kuwait Vision 2035. Still in local news, where the General Staff of the Kuwaiti Army announced that the Explosive Ordnance Disposal Team from the Land Forces Engineering Corps are handling shrapnel and explosive remnants in the northern areas of Kuwait. In a statement, the General Staff affirmed that any explosion sounds heard during this period result from disposal operations. In other local news, Kuwaiti Assistant Foreign Minister for Human Rights, Sheikha Jawahar Ibrahim Lidaij Sabah, said that Kuwait was greatly concerned about the ordeal of people who went missing in action, MIAs, particularly in case of armed conflict. Sheikha Jawahar said that Kuwait, out of commitment to the principles of justice and human dignity, continues efforts to account for its own MIAs and do justice to their families. She made the comments in an address in an open debate convened by the United Nations Security Council on Protection of Civilians in Armed Conflict as part of the 9th edition of Protection of Civilians Week 2026 from May 18 to the 22nd. Moving on to regional news, where three Palestinians were killed and several others injured today, including a child, as the Israeli occupation forces continued attacks across the Gaza Strip in a new breach of the ceasefire agreement. Health authorities said that medical teams transferred the body of a 13-year-old girl and treated two injured people after an Israeli occupation drone dropped a bomb in Beit Lahia in northern Gaza. In other developments, the United Nations Security Council is scheduled to hold its monthly open briefing today on the situation in the Middle East, including the Palestinian question. The briefing is expected to include a Deputy Special Coordinator for the Middle East Peace Process, Ramiz Akbarov, and the former High Representatives for the Middle East Peace Process, Nikolai Mladenov, who is set to present his first report on Gaza Strip. In other topics, the World Health Organization, WHO, Regional Office for the Eastern Mediterranean, described the devastation to health and human lives in the occupied Palestinian territory, including East Jerusalem, as grave tragedy. In a statement issued by the WHO Regional Office today, Dr. Hanan Belkhi, the organization's regional director, said that since October 2023, more than 72,000 people have been killed

and 182,000 others injured, adding that in 2025 alone, nearly 26,000 people additional deaths were reported then. It said that even after the ceasefire in October 2025, the killing of civilians continued, health services remained disrupted, and humanitarian access remained restricted. Elsewhere in the region, Syria will attend the G7 summit in France next month as a guest nation and be represented by President Ahmed Shar, marking Syria's first participation in a summit of the group since the forum was founded in 1975. An invitation to Al-Shar'a to attend the June 15 to the 17th summit in Elvian-Albines, southeastern France, was hand-delivered to Syrian Finance Minister Yasser Barnier, who attended the group's financial talks earlier this week in Paris. A senior official said that Syria's participation in the talks would likely focus on the country's role as a potential strategic hub for supply chains following the closure of the Strait of Hormuz. In other topics, U.S. Marines from the 31st Marine Expeditionary Unit boarded the MT Celestial Sea, an Iranian-flagged commercial oil tanker suspected of attempting to violate the U.S. blockade by transiting toward an Iranian port. The U.S. Central Command said in a statement today that the U.S. forces released the vessel after searching and directing the ship's crew to alter course. U.S. forces continue to fully enforce the blockade and ensure compliance. The U.S. Central Command said in a statement that the operation, which took place in the Gulf of Oman earlier in the day, raised to 91 the number of commercial ships intercepted and redirected by the U.S. forces since the imposition of the naval blockade on Iran on April 13, 2026. Turning over to international news, where the Russian Ministry of Defense announced today the transfer of nuclear munitions to fuel storage facilities in Belarus as part of a large-scale joint Russian-Belarusian military drills on nuclear weapons. In a statement, the ministry said that nuclear warheads were delivered to field sites in Belarus for a special training of nuclear forces. In related news, Ukrainian military and President Volodymyr Zelensky said today that Ukrainian drones struck Russian Rosneft on the Zarzaman oil refinery in Samara region overnight. Ukraine's unmanned system forces said that the attack caused a large fire at the refinery, whose annual processing capacity ranges from 7 to 8.9 million tons of crude oil. Moving on to business news, where Kuwait Bourse ended the day's trading in the green, with the Premier Market Index going up 57.29 points. The main market index going up by 118.64 points, while the All Share Index went up 65.25 points. The volume of the Kuwait's trade reached 162.8 million shares, valued at 62.25 million Kuwaiti dinars, done through 11,162 deals. In other business news, the Kuwait Petroleum Corporation, KPC, said that the price of the Kuwaiti oil went down by 34 cents to reach $123.28 per barrel. In a global market, Brent crude dropped $6.26 to reach $105.02 a barrel, and U.S. West Texas Intermediate crude decreased $5.89 to reach $98.26. Turning over to sport news, we're in football. Yuri Telemans and Emiliano Buendia scored the stunning goals as Aston Villa outclassed Viborg 3-0 in the Europa League final to end a 30-year wait for silverware and earn their coach Unai Emery a record-extending fifth win in the competition. And finally, checking the weather forecast here in Kuwait, where warm weather will continue today with temperatures reaching around 32 degrees Celsius during the afternoon. The humidity stands at 43%, while moderate winds are blowing at approximately 27 kilometers per hour, creating a slightly breezing atmosphere. And the weather is expected to remain clear and stable throughout the day, with temperatures gradually cooling during the evening hours. Maximum temperature recorded today was 33 degrees Celsius. Minimum expected tonight around 26. And the temperature in Kuwait City right now is 32 degrees Celsius. That's all the news for now. Thank you very much for joining us. Join us again.

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Hello and welcome to the 6 o'clock main news bulletin. I'm Ahmed Al-Tamimi. We begin with local news where His Highness the Crown Prince, Sheikh Sabah Khalid Al-Hamad Sabah, may Allah protect him, received today outgoing Ambassador of Tajikistan to the State of Kuwait and Dean of the Diplomatic Corps, Dr. Zubaydullah Zubayd Zoda, on the occasion of the end of his tenure in the country. The meeting was attended by the head of His Highness's Diwan, Sheikh Thamer Jaber Al-Ahmad Al-Jaber Al-Sabah, and several senior officials. Still in local news, where His Highness Sheikh Ahmed Abdullah Ahmed Al-Sabah, the Prime Minister, may Allah protect him, received today outgoing Ambassador of Tajikistan to the State of Kuwait and Dean of the Diplomatic Corps, Dr. Zubaydullah Zubayd Zoda, on the occasion of his tenure in the country. His Highness Sheikh Ahmed Abdullah Ahmed Al-Sabah, the Prime Minister, may Allah protect him, chaired a meeting on Financial Action Task Force's FAT observations and requirements.

The meeting discussed ways to support integration and strengthen coordination and follow-up mechanisms among relevant government entities, ensuring compliance with anti-money laundering and counterterrorism financing frameworks, and reflecting Kuwait's commitment to international standards within set timelines. The meeting was attended by Minister of Justice Nasser Al-Smait, Minister of Electricity, Water and Renewable Energy Dr. Sabiha Al-Khazim, Minister of Commerce and Industry Osama Boudey, and Minister of Foreign Affairs Sheikh Jarrah Jaber Al-Ahmed Al-Sabah. Also attending were advisor at the Prime Minister's Diwan, Sheikh Dr. Basil Al-Hamoud Al-Sabah, Director General of the Kuwait Direct Investment Promotion Authority, Sheikh Dr. Mishal Jaber Al-Ahmed Al-Sabah, and a number of representatives from the relevant authorities. Still in local news, where Minister of State for Communications Affairs and Acting Minister of Information and Culture, Omar Al-Omar, said that the Fixed Telecommunications Network Development Project is among Kuwait's largest strategic partnerships in digital infrastructure. Speaking during the signing ceremony, Al-Omar said that investments in the project exceed 825 million Kuwaiti dinars under a 50-year public-private partnership framework aimed at building sustainable and modern digital infrastructure. Al-Omar said that the project represents a long-term national investment supporting Kuwait's digital future, including cloud computing, artificial intelligence, smart cities, and a knowledge-based economy aligned with the new Kuwait Vision 2035. Continuing with local news, where Minister of Social Affairs, Family and Childhood Affairs, Dr. Amthal Al-Huwela, discussed today with the Ambassador of the Republic of Tanzania to the State of Kuwait, Saeed Masuru, ways to enhance joint cooperation between the two countries in the social and development fields. Minister Al-Huwela said in a press statement that the meeting dealt with the most prominent services and competencies provided by the ministry, including the supervision of charitable and non-governmental associations, the development of and empowerment of women, childhood issues, and programs supporting the family and society. Minister Al-Huwela further added that opportunities for cooperation in the field of cooperation and exchange of products between the State of Kuwait and the Republic of Tanzania were discussed in a way that contributes to strengthening partnerships and developing bilateral relations in various fields of common interest. In other local news, the Ministry of Justice signed a memorandum of understanding with the Kuwaiti Financial Intelligence Unit, FIU, on cooperation and information exchange in combating money laundering and terrorist financing to enhance institutional cooperation and integrate national efforts. Acting Undersecretary of the Ministry of Justice, Awatif Sened, signed for the Ministry, while FIU Chief Dr. Hamid Al-Mikrad signed for the Kuwaiti Financial Intelligence Unit. The memorandum aims to enhance coordination and exchange of technical expertise and information, supporting national efforts to combat financial crimes, improve institutional efficiency and aligned with international standards, while strengthening transparency, integrity and protection of Kuwait's financial and legal systems. In other local news, the General Staff of the Kuwaiti Army announced that the explosive ordnance disposal team from the Land Forces Engineering Corps are handling shrapnel and explosive remnants in northern Kuwait today. In a statement, the General Staff confirmed that any explosion heard during this period result from disposal operations. Kuwait's Health Ministry Undersecretary Sheikh Dr. Salman Al-Sabah stressed today the need to strengthen ethical and regulatory frameworks for AI use in healthcare, protect health data, and ensure accountability in AI-assisted medical decisions. The remarks came during Sheikh Dr. Salman's participation in a high-level side event on cybersecurity and artificial intelligence and health systems organized by Kuwait, Canada, Poland, and Colombia in cooperation with the World Health Organization and the International Telecommunication Union on the sidelines of the World Health Assembly. Sheikh Dr. Salman Al-Sabah further stressed the need to enhance the readiness of digital health systems against growing cyber threats and build a secure, resilient digital health infrastructure, highlighting the importance of international cooperation and expertise exchange to ensure continuity of health services and protect health data security. Moving on with the local news, where Kuwaiti Assistant Foreign Minister for Human Rights, Sheikh Jawahar Ibrahim Al-Daij Al-Sabah, said that Kuwait was greatly concerned about the ordeal of people who went missing in action, MIAs,

particularly in case of armed conflict. Sheikha Jawahar said that Kuwait, out of commitment to the principles of justice and human dignity, continue its efforts to account for its own MIAs and do justice to their families. She made the comments in an address to an open debate convened by the United Nations Security Council on Protection of Civilians and Armed Conflict as part of the 9th edition of Protection of Civilians POC Week 2026, which is being held from May 18 to the 22nd. The Civil Service Bureau issued a circular today to all government entities reducing working hours by 1 hour from the regular official working hours system, morning shift system, bringing the total working hours to 6 hours. The circular also stipulates that the regular working hours system will remain in effect. The Commission called upon all government entities to adhere to the provisions of the Civil Service Council's decision regarding the rules, regulations, and controls of official work and its amendments, noting that the decision will be in effect from June 1st to August 31st, after which the regular morning and evening shift systems will revert to their previous schedules. Moving on to the Palestinian occupied territories, where the Ministry of Health in Gaza said that hospitals across the strip received 2 Palestinian martyrs and 27 injured others over the past 24 hours. The Israeli occupation forces murdered at least 72,775 Palestinian civilians and injured at least 172,750 others since the beginning of the genocide that the Israeli occupation has been committing against the Gaza Strip since October 2023. The ministry stated that many of the victims remain under the rubble or scattered on the streets, as ambulance and civil defense crews are still unable to reach them. Moving on to other news, where U.S. Marines from the 31st Marine Expeditionary Unit boarded MT Celestial Sea, an Iranian-flagged commercial oil tanker suspected of attempting to violate the U.S. blockade by transiting toward an Iranian port. The U.S. Central Command said in a statement today that the U.S. forces released the vessel after searching and directing the ship's crew to alter course. U.S. forces continue to fully enforce the blockade and ensure compliance. Turning over to other news, where the Russian Ministry of Defense announced today the transfer of nuclear munitions to field and storage facilities in Belarus as part of a large-scale joint Russian-Belarusian military drills on nuclear weapons. In a statement, the ministry said that nuclear warheads were delivered to field sites in Belarus for special training of nuclear forces. Moving on to business news, where the Kuwaiti Petroleum Corporation said today that the price of the Kuwaiti oil went down by 34 cents to reach $123.28 a barrel. In global markets, Brent crude dropped $6.26 to reach $105.02 a barrel, and U.S. West Texas Intermediate crude decreased by $5.89 to reach $98.26. In other business news, gold eased today, pressured by a stronger U.S. dollar and high treasury yields, while stagnant peace talks in the Middle East kept oil elevated, inflation concerns alive, and reinforced bids of higher interest rates. Spot gold was down 0.51% at $4,509.25 an ounce, while bullion rose more than 1% in the United States, trading hours after having hit its lowest level since March 30th. U.S. Gold futures for June delivery lost 1.04% at $4,510.80. Turning over to sport news, we're in football as it comes to the final match day of the Saudi Pro League to crown the champion, Al Nasr against Damak, Al Hilal against Al Fayha. All matches will begin at 9 p.m. local time. In other sport news, in the NBA, San Antonio Spurs fall short against the defending champions Oklahoma City Thunder as the MVP, Chai Gilgeous-Alexander, scored 30 points, which ties the series at 1-1 in the Western Conference Finals. And finally, checking the weather forecast here in Kuwait, where the Weather Bureau Department have issued a weather watch in which a fresh northwesterly wind is expected with speed exceeding 60 kilometers per hour, causing rising dust, a drop in visibility to less than 1,000 meters over some areas, and rough sea.

And for the rest of the evening, mild weather will continue throughout the night with light variable wind changing to light to moderate freshening at times, a northerly wind with a speed of 10 to 40 kilometers per hour and a chance for suspended dust. Maximum temperature recorded today was 37 degrees Celsius, minimum expected tonight around 24, and the temperature in Kuwait City right now is 31 degrees Celsius. That's all the news for now. Thank you very much for joining us. Join us again at 9 p.m. for more news updates.

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1: Good hits, good vibes, good taste. 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I just wanna RKFM 99.7.

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1: 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You only live once, let the people see.

Hello and welcome to this hour's latest news. I am Mohammed Al-Sawar. As received from the Emiri Diwan, in the local news, in the name of His Highness the Emir, Sheikh Mish'al Al-Ahmad Al-Jabr Al-Subah, may Allah protect and bless him and the Honorable Al-Subah family. The Emiri Diwan extends gratitude for the mourners, citizens and expats of the state of Kuwait over the demise of the late Sheikh Mohammed Faisal Mohammed Abdul Aziz Al-Malik Al-Subah. In other news, His Highness the Crown Prince, Sheikh Subah Khalid Al-Hamad Al-Subah, may Allah protect him, received today the Ambassador of the Republic of Tajikistan and the Dean of the Diplomatic Corps to the State of Kuwait, Dr. Zubaydulla Zubayzoda, on the occasion of the end of his tenures as his country's ambassador. The meeting was attended by the head of the Crown Prince Diwan, Sheikh Thamer Jaber Al-Ahmad Al-Subah, and senior officials. His Highness Sheikh Ahmed Abdullah Al-Ahmad Al-Subah, the Prime Minister, may Allah protect him, received today the Ambassador of the Republic of Tajikistan and the Dean of the Diplomatic Corps to the State of Kuwait, Dr. Zubaydulla Zubayzoda, on the occasion of the end of his tenure as his country's ambassador. In other news, Ministry of Social Affairs, Family and Childhood Affairs, Dr. Amthal Al-Huwaila, discussed on Thursday with Tanzania's ambassador to Kuwait, Saidio Masoro, ways to boost cooperation in social and developmental fields. In a press statement following the meeting, Dr. Al-Huwaila said the talks highlighted the ministry's key services and functions. These include supervising charities and civil society's organization, empowering women, addressing childhood issues, and supporting family and community programs. The two sides also discuss cooperation opportunities in the cooperative sector and the protective exchange. This aims to enhance partnerships and develop bilateral relations in various fields of mutual interest. Dr. Al-Huwaila affirmed the importance of continuous coordination and experience exchange to serve mutual interests and support socio-economic development efforts between the two friendly nations. In other news, the head of Kuwaiti Hajj Mission, acting Under Secretary of the Ministry of Islamic Affairs, Dr. Sulaiman Al-Suwaylim, affirmed that the mission is continuing its field and administrative preparation to serve Kuwait pilgrims. Dr. Al-Suwaylim said the ministry is monitoring the Hajj mission progress of all arrangements related to the Hajj season, to ensure the provision of the best services and care for pilgrims. He added that the mission teams are working in continuous coordination with the relevant authorities in Kuwait and Saudi Arabia to monitor the implementation of operational and organizational plans and to ensure the readiness of the Hajj campaigns, accommodation, transportation, and services provided to the pilgrims. In other news, the Ministry of Foreign Affairs expressed on Thursday the State of Kuwait condemnation and denunciation of the attack on a defense ministry building in the Arab Republic of Syria, which resulted in the death of a soldier and injuries of several other people. A ministry statement reiterated the State of Kuwait's firm rejection of all shapes and forms of violence and action targeting the safety and the security of the Arab states, extending its sincere condolences to the family of the victim and wishing the injured a speedy recovery. Health Ministry spokesperson announced preventive and precautionary measures at a border crossing were raised in the light of the Ebola outbreak in several African countries, despite no cases recorded in the state of Kuwait. The ministry spokesperson said the health monitoring and surveillance procedures for arrivals have been activated and strengthened. This includes implementation preventive assessment procedures at entry
points and utilizing a thermal screening system in coordination with approved health protocols. He emphasized the importance of avoiding traveling to the following countries during this period, which is Uganda, South Sudan, and the Democratic Republic of Congo. He also confirmed the readiness of the public teams and rapid response units to address any new developments. In other news, Kuwait welcomed the adoption by the World Health Organization, WHO, during its 79th session in Geneva, of a strategic resolution condemning Iranian attacks on the Gulf Cooperation Council, GCC, countries and Jordan, and establishing clear commitments to protect the health sector and ensure the flow of medical supplies. Kuwait's permanent representative to the United Nations and other international organizations in Geneva, Ambassador Nasser Al-Hain, said that the resolution submitted by the GCC countries and Jordan and supported by 91 out of 124 member states is a historical Kuwaiti and Gulf achievement, as it is the first GCC resolution issued by the WHO in 66 years and the third international resolution issued in Geneva, from Geneva rather, condemning the blatant Iranian attack and affirmed the rights of GCC countries and Jordan. Moving to Palestine, two Palestinians were martyred and several others wounded on Thursday in Israeli occupation attacks across the Gaza Strip. Local sources reported that one Palestinian was martyred and several others injured in Israeli occupation airstrike targeting a tent in Al-Qadsiyah camp west of Khan Yunis in the southern Gaza Strip. A woman was also killed by Israeli drone fire east of Deir al-Balah in central Gaza. Earlier, the Gaza Ministry of Health announced the death toll from the Israeli offense on Gaza Strip has risen to 72,775, with 172,750 other wounded since October 7, 2023. And in Lebanon, Lebanon has intensified contacts with the United States to pressure the Israeli occupation entity into halting the attacks and agreeing to a ceasefire. Lebanon is maintaining daily communication with the U.S. mediator to ensure the occupation compliance with the truce. As the Israeli occupation attacks continue across southern Lebanon, the southern suburb of Beirut, Mount Lebanon, and eastern regions. It further noted that the Lebanese army had been forced to redeploy and evacuate several positions in southern villages and towns due to the Israeli occupation strikes targeting its personnel and sites. Meanwhile, U.S. President Donald Trump said that the United States was ready to proceed with further attacks on Tehran if Iran did not agree to a peace deal, but suggested Washington could wait a few days to get the right answer. Speaking to reporters, President Trump said the situation was right on the broader line and could escalate quickly. Iran warned against renewed attacks, saying if aggression against Iran is repeated, the promised regional war will extend beyond the region this time. And in the Ukraine-Russia conflict, the Russian Defense Ministry said Russia delivered nuclear monitoring to the field storage facilities in Belarus as part of major nuclear drills. The three-day nuclear exercise, which started on Tuesday and is taking place across Russia and Belarus, comes at a time when Moscow is locked in the what it says an existential struggle with the West over Ukraine. Russia said the missile unit in Belarus was carrying out training to receive special mounting for the mobile Iskander-M tactical missile system, including loading mountation onto launch vehicles and secretly moving to a designed area for launch preparation.
India and African Union decided to postpone the further Indian-African Forum summit over Ebola outbreak. A joint statement issued by India and African Union said that the Indo-Indian-African Forum summit, which was originally scheduled to take place from May 28 to 31 in New Delhi, is postponed over evolving health situation. The deferral of the summit comes to ensure full participation and engagement of African leaders and stakeholders. The two sides exchange views on the evolving health situation in part of Africa and reaffirm the importance of continued cooperation in strengthening public health preparedness and response capabilities across the continent, include through support to Africa CDC and relevant national institution. Joining the statement said, reversed date for the summit and the association meeting will be finalized through mutual consultation and communicated in due course. Moving to the economic news, Walmart has warned high petrol prices are causing U.S. consumers to cut spending elsewhere as the war with Iran continues to squeeze household budget. The retail giant expected to sell its growth between May and July to slow significant from the previous 3 months, with higher prices at the pump to blame. The conflict in the Middle East has led to surge in wholesale oil prices, in turn pushing up the price of petrol for Americans. And in sport news, Mercedes driver George Russell believes he can put a turbulent start to the session behind him at his weekend's Canadian Grand Prix. The Britain's team's mate Kimi Antonelli is 20 points ahead of the Russell at the head of the championship after winning the past three races. And finally, in weather updates, tonight mild, light with variable wind, changing to light to moderate, freshening at the times northerly wind with a speed of 10 to 40 km per hour, with a chance of suspended dust. That was all the news for now. Thanks for tuning in and have a good day.

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when I seen pastor sinning. 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
4: Deep in the heart of the South London concrete jungle, there lives a strange creature. Beware, the South London lover boy.

Hello and welcome to this hour's latest news. I am Mohammed Al-Sawar. Starting with local news, His Highness Sheikh Ahmed Abdullah Al-Ahmed Al-Sabah, the Prime Minister, may Allah protect him, paid an inspection tour to Terminal 1 at Kuwait International Airport. His Highness was accompanied by Minister of Defense Sheikh Abdullah Ali Abdullah Al-Salem Al-Sabah and Chairman of the Public Authority for Civil Aviation, Sheikh Hamoud Mubarak Al-Hamoud Al-Sabah. During the tour, His Highness the Prime Minister listened to a detailed explanation from officials on reforms, developments and renovation works made at the terminal in the aftermath of the heinous Iranian attacks earlier March. His Highness Sheikh Ahmed held a meeting with aviation officials on the latest developments of the operation plans, interbody collaboration mechanism, and precautionary measures to ensure smooth air traffic, passenger movement, and high safety and security standards. Speaking to reporters, the Prime Minister said the reoperating of the airport is a significant step toward a complete reopening of this vital facility, speaking highly of recent great efforts and response to relevant reflections. In other news, Minister of the State for Youth and Sport, Dr. Tariq Al-Jalahma, met officials from the Milton Keynes MK Dons Football Club, owned by Kuwaiti investors, to discuss their investment success and the team's recent promotion to League One. The Public Authority for Sports said that the meeting, attended by club's chairman Fahd Al-Ghanem and other officials, aimed to support and empower young leaders. Dr. Al-Jalahma highlighted the

importance for investing in youth and creating opportunities for them. He stressed developing youth programs and initiatives to prepare a new generation for future developments. The meeting also explored cooperation and knowledge exchange in sport management to enhance national capabilities. The Ministry of Foreign Affairs expressed the State of Kuwait's condemnation and denunciation of the attack on a defense ministry building in the Arab Republic of Syria, which resulted in the death of soldiers, in one soldier rather, and injuries of several people. A ministry statement reiterated the State of Kuwait's firm rejection of all shapes and forms of violence and actions targeting the safety and security of the Arab Brotherly State, extending its sincere condolences to the family of the victim and wishing the injured a speedy recovery. The Ministry of Foreign Affairs expressed the State of Kuwait's condemnation and denunciation of the terrorist attack on a military base in Chad that killed an individual and wounded some personnel. In a statement, the ministry reiterated Kuwait's firm rejection of all forms of violence and terrorism, stressing support for Chad in all efforts exerted to maintain its security and stability. The ministry extended its sincere condolences to Chad's government and people, as well as the family of the victim, wishing those injured a speedy recovery. Director General of the Public Authority for the Civil Aviation, PACA, Sheikh Hamoud Mubarak Al-Hamoud Al-Subah, announced the gradual resumption of Arab and foreign airlines at Kuwait International Airport from June 1st. The flights will be starting from the 1st of June following the completion of repair works at the airport. Director General of the PACA stated his thanks to Kuwait's leadership and to the civil aviation sector for supporting the authority vision in modernizing the air transport sector in Kuwait. He said that the restart of the flights will be carried out gradually, according to an operational plan that ensures the smooth flow of the air traffic and safety of passengers, affirming that the authority will continue to evaluate the stage until the airspace reach full operational capabilities. In other news, Iraq Prime Minister Ali al-Zaidi renewed his strong condemnation and denunciation of the criminal act that targeted the Kingdom of Saudi Arabia and the United Arab Emirates, in the reference to the recent drone attacks launched against the two countries. The Iraqi Prime Minister al-Zaidi said he directed that the circumstances of these criminal attacks be uncovered and ordered the formation of a high-level investigation committee during the first meeting of the Ministerial Council for National Security. He underlined the necessity that the investigation should be conducted commonly with the two countries to inform them on all evidence and prove the use of Iraq's in the two attacks to take all legal and security measures against those involved. He expressed his rejection of using Iraq's land and sky to attack friendly and sisterly countries. Moving to Palestine, Palestinian local sources say that two Palestinians were martyred and several others wounded in Israeli occupation attacks across the Gaza Strip. Earlier, the Gaza Ministry of Health announced that the death toll from the Israeli offense on Gaza Strip has risen to 72,775, with the 172,750 others wounded since October 7, 2023. Meanwhile, the United Nations Office for the Coordination of Humanitarian Efforts said that the healthcare system in Gaza Strip remains under enormous pressure, stressing that the urgent need to allow the entirety of essential supply to prevent the collapse of the critical equipment.

0: in its daily brief issued, OCHA, said that the World Health Organization documented 22 attacks on healthcare facilities and services in Gaza, resulting in casualties and affected medical transport and health facilities. The office added that humanitarian partners reported continued difficulties to access water, noting that 3 of every 4 families now depend on water delivered by trucks. OCHA warned that the water delivery operation rely heavily on generators and machinery that are at a risk of breaking down due to the shortage of maintenance and repair materials. And in Lebanon, Lebanon said an Israeli occupation forces strike damaged a hospital in the country's south. According to the ministry, 16 hospitals have been damaged since the war erupted on March 2nd, while 116 emergency and health workers have been killed. In other news, the US and Iran stuck to the opposing stance over Tehran's uranium stockpile and controls on the Strait of Hormuz. Although U.S. Secretary of State Marco Rubio said there had been some good signs in talks. While U.S. President Donald Trump said the U.S. will eventually recover Iran's stockpile of highly enriched uranium, which Washington believes is destined for a nuclear weapon through Tehran, though Tehran rather say it is intended purely for peaceful purposes. While talks to end the war have appeared to make little progress in the 6 weeks since the fragile ceasefire took effect, a main mediator, Pakistan's army chief Asim Munir, was possible heading to Tehran for more talks. And moving to the business and financial news, gold prices steadied after hitting a 1% lower earlier, as oil prices fell on an uncertainty over a resolution to the U.S. war on Iran, with a softened dollar and lower yield support bullion. Spot gold was up by 0.1% at $4,547 rather per ounce. U.S. gold future for June delivery settled 0.1% lower at $4,542. And finally, the weather update. Friday in Kuwait will be hot and sunny, with daytime temperature peaking nearly 37 and dropping to mild 24 overnight. Expecting fresh northerly to northwesterly wind ranging from 10 to 40 km per hour, which may cause rising dust in open areas. That was all the news for now. Thanks for tuning in and have a good night.
1: Do you know what you've got? 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She treats you right, keeps you satisfied. It's AutoNation.

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New plan, Stan! 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Chauvinist pig! Chauvinist pig, Lincoln Town Car. Well, gotta go, almost at the bridge. Big bro is for you, Slim, this is for him and Frank Ocean. Oh, hope you can swim good, now say you hate him again! I also represent anyone on the receiving end of those jokes you were bit. I'm the nightmare you fell asleep in and woke up still in. I'm your karma closing in with each stroke of a pen. Perfect time to have some remorse to show for your sin. Nope, it's hopeless, I'm the denial that you're hopelessly in. When they say all of this is approaching its end, but you refuse to believe that it's

0: time, I'm back. For it fades in the black and it's all over. Behold the final chapter in a saga, trying to recapture that lightning trapped in a bottle twice. The magic that started it all, tragic portrait of an artist tortured, trapped in his own drawings, tapping the thoughts blacker and darker than anything imaginable. He goes a wild stab in the dark, as I pick up.
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